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Of course, those guys from Ireland. Tonight in Ireland, you've got Bon Jovi. A warm-up date before they hit three nights at Wembley Arena this week. 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

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We give you Guitar Heroes. Eric Clapton, Dwayne Allman on that one. Eddie Van Halen on this one. We're turning up those amps on UCR Weekend.

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0: UCR Weekend. Billy Idol's been out on the road this summer with Devo. Started a short Vegas residency at the Fontainebleau. Doing that tonight and into next week. And then back out on the U.S. tour through September. Want to keep track of Billy Idol? 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

0: UCR Weekend with Neil Young. Have you heard the new Neil Young song? It's called Second Song. We have it for you up at Ultimate Classic Rock. Neil likes the long songs, doesn't he? Like a Hurricane's like 8 minutes. Down by the River's, I think, over nine. Cowgirl in the Sand clocks in over 10. This new song, over 11 minutes long. Neil gets into it, man. New album coming out in September. Hear that 11-minute beautiful acoustic song from Neil up at ultimateclassicrock.com.
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1: Going to work tomorrow to make the MONEY. Pink Floyd from Dark Side wrapping it up for us this weekend. Hey, have a great week. We'll be back to do it again next weekend for you. All thanks to the leadership of our grand poobah and showrunner, Mr. Joe Lamardi. Our producer is one of the coolest cats you'll ever hang out with. His name is Johnny Thrash, and he brought order to the chaos today. Thank you, Johnny. I'm the captain, Herb Ivy. Thank you for keeping the spirit of rock and roll alive by hanging out with us right here on Ultimate Classic Rock Weekend.

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0: Hear that? Waves at the beach. A ball hitting a bat. Jet skis on the lake. Yeah, summer just sounds a little different than other seasons, and so does your music. That's because you're a classic rock fan, and whether it's the scream of the Who, the guitar intro in Tallulah, or Welcome to the Jungle, summer and classic rock go together like cold beer and a burger off the grill. So, take in the sounds of summer and crank up the best music ever made all summer long.
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0: if I would try to listen to my music, they would be like, turn it down, Dad. We don't like it. And I go, and all I want to do is sing. Now they throw those on. I don't care what they're doing. And I'll put on my music and I'm singing and I don't care if there's anyone in the car. I don't need conversation. I just need my tunes.
1: Dude, when we go on longer trips, I do that exact same thing. They're like, do you think we can play? Yes, you can. Yeah, play your music back there.
2: See, part of growing up is being forced to listen to what your parents are listening
3: and
2: to.
3: And that's how you end up with a cool, well-rounded music
2: case. Exactly. How do you think I know so much about 90s country music? My mom would be belting out some Reba. I'd wake up and she'd be singing Fancy or whatever song, and I would just be like, yeah,
1: that's true.
2: Mom.
1: I do like having them listen to my stuff. Otherwise, why would mine be able to recite Horse in the Hospital by John Mulaney so clearly?
4: Yeah. I know
1: a horse in the hospital.
4: I know every word to Billy Joel's Innocent Man album because of that.
1: Yeah, there's something to that. 1-800-947-3979. Devil's advocate. The driver should have the least say on the radio. Their job is to focus on the road, not entertainment.
4: Whatever.
1: No drivers
4: focus on the road, man. There's so much entertainment right at your fingertips.
1: Yeah, the passenger's job is to say red light, red light, red light.
0: Honestly, the only person who should be in charge is the person who has the best taste, regardless of what seat they're in. Yeah. Some people have bad taste. And the person who's listening to a show other than ours has bad taste.
1: Yeah.
0: And you should listen to our show. I don't care who's driving or who's the passenger.
1: Yeah, I don't see you writing this other bunch of morons for advice. Maybe they did.
2: They listen to Slob and Rom.
1: Slob and Ron.
2: Mm-hmm. Mm-hmm.
4: Yep. Did you say Rom?
2: Rom.
1: Rom?
4: Slob, yes, Slob and Rom.
1: Ron got bumped.
2: Mm-hmm.
1: He joined a show called Coleslaw.
2: Wow.
1: Yep. Not Cole, C-O-L-E, but Cold Slaw.
2: Mm-hmm. Cold Slaw.
1: Yep. Mm. It's out on the Virgin Islands. It's weird. People need advice. 1-800-947-3979. We'll get to yours next. More on the way. It is the Free Beer and Hot Wing Show.
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7: Here was my hot take. Every school has at least one teacher who rests their junk on the desk or table as they're talking. People were coming out of the woodwork to share the truth. We had a teacher that absolutely rubbed his crotch on the corner of our table, and one of my classmates came up with a brilliant idea and rubbed chalk all over the corner so that after the teacher did it, he walked up and he looked like he had just done cocaine in his crotch. He was super pissed, but he did stop doing it for a while until he got back in the habit.
8: Oh, gross.
7: That's a pretty good trick.
9: Yeah, I mean, that might take a while to break that habit if you've been teaching for 20, 30 years. Mm-hmm.
7: Maybe it's like the same instinct as like when a dog leans on you. It's just for comfort.
10: I mean, maybe, you know, maybe if they're a little heavy.
7: Hot Wings dropped what might be his perfect hot take.
10: The word adulting is only said by people who don't act like adults.
7: I'm good with that.
9: Agreed.
10: I hate the term adulting. I was doing adulting this weekend. Oh, were you, child? Okay.
8: Okay.
10: All right. Okay.
8: Get away from me.
10: I know that's
8: you.
10: What I often say, too, when I do things that I have to take care of as an adult. That was adulting.
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7: Did you hear that? Listen again very carefully. That's my phone. No spam calls, no spam texts. I love the silence. Your phone? 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
13: Fancy idiots get to hear this.
8: Now, if we're talking about plans or whatever and you give me a quick thumbs up because you're working, cool. But yeah, sometimes a thumbs up is just like somebody saying, okay.
13: 1 second later.
10: It really is context of the text exchange you're having, though. If you're having some kind of contention and end it with a thumbs up or a K, that's very different than like, what time do you want to meet up for coffee? How about noon? Thumbs up.
8: Yeah, it's weird. You know it's what like I mean? I literally like, just said that same thing. It's so weird, but when you say it right after I do hot wings, the point is made so much clearer.
10: Well, I guess I missed your point. Sorry about that.
8: That's okay.
7: 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People need advice. Do you need some? 1-800-947-3979. Let us help you. with our vast array of knowledge or lack thereof? This text from the 570 Northeast Pennsylvania. My son is trying his first Brazilian jiu-jitsu class today. Okay. He's five.
8: Aw.
7: My wife's super against it. I like the idea of him trying new things, and if he doesn't like it, he doesn't have to do it. But she will not hear it. He seems excited about it. So am I, because this is my way to work myself into taking classes, maybe with him. Do I die on this hill or give in to her?
8: Why doesn't she care for it?
7: That was going to be my question. Yeah. Does she think
14: the problem?
9: It's violence.
7: I'm guessing at that age, there's no striking each other. It's just like a karate class for five-year-olds, I'm sure.
8: Well, anytime you're learning jujitsu or any sort of like karate, it's never with the intention of beating the hell out of somebody, and they let you know that.
7: Yeah. And my limited knowledge of Brazilian jiu-jitsu, that's closer to wrestling than striking.
8: Yeah, yes.
7: Right?
8: Yes.
7: I mean,
8: both.
7: But at the same time, I don't think you just want to raw dog it and go crazy and say, sorry, you don't like it, and just keep going.
8: Yeah, at least, and if mom's kind of hesitant, go to the class. See if she's allowed to sit in the first lesson that he does and see if that helps change her mind.
7: I am really curious, though. I assume it's just I don't want him to learn to be a fighter.
10: Maybe, but I think I don't really get that. Like, my kids certainly aren't fighters, but we got them in karate forever. And, yeah, they get, you know, where they spar and they hit each other. But they're wearing tons of protective gear. No one gets hurt. I don't really see the issue there.
7: This text, I need advice. You guys talked about controlling who controls the radio in the car. Who controls the music at home on like an Alexa or a Google or whatever? Is it the dad? Yes. I assume you're the dad writing this, and that's why you're saying.
15: I'm the guy who pays the bills.
7: I think it's whoever decides to turn it on.
10: Yeah.
7: I mean, if it's my house, then I'm sure for all of you with kids, it's the same thing. Just like what you were talking about with Boris Maitland. TV's on. They're watching something already. And then one of them hears something on TV that reminds them of a song. Now the Alexa's playing the song, too, and no one's listening to either one. And I'm in the kitchen going,
16: I say whoever's trying to do something productive decides the music. Like when I'm cleaning the house or I'm cooking or I'm doing whatever it is that I'm doing, I'm going to play some music. And whatever's playing, deal with it. But if you're doing something productive, working on tinkering with whatever, you turn on some music, whatever you like, that's going to keep you in the zone.
10: Yeah. Or just find something you all like
16: or
10: you both like.
7: Ew, I mean, compromise.
10: Yeah.
7: Gross.
10: I mean, isn't that weird? I mean, surely there's some mutual in the middle that you can go, you know what? I don't really want to listen to the Rolling Stones, but I don't want you to listen to Taylor Swift. So how about the Eagles or whatever you both like? I mean, it can't be that hard.
7: Why is it my job to make my family happy? Hummings? Just kidding.
8: Whenever we're in the car with Ross's kids, they're really funny about picking on him for the things he loves anyway. I think all kids do that with their parents. Mm-hmm. But now as like stepmom, I'll say, oh, okay, well, you know, dad got to listen for, you know, a couple hours and we're on a road trip. So now it's, you know, your sister's turn and then it's your turn. And then the whole time I'm sitting there thinking to myself, I never really get a turn. I'm over here just monitoring, making sure that like, if the kids are on their iPads or whatever and they're distracted, they don't get a say, in my opinion. That's my rule in the car is if you have a distraction and I don't, then distract yourself from this music. And if you don't care for it, then put headphones in. But yeah, there are so many times where I'm like, all right, well, you want to listen to the Kitchen Dwellers, which is my husband's favorite, you know, string band. And his son loves Imagine Dragons and his daughter loves Taylor Swift. And I like anything that's, you know, stomp and holler, apparently, is what Spotify has defined it as. So I'm like, you know what? I'm just going to put on today's best mix.
7: Is that your sex playlist, too? Stomp and holler?
10: Stomp and holler.
8: It applies.
7: Yeah, yeah. This one. People need advice. 1-800-947-3979. We'll give you advice, whether or not it's good or not. That's up to you. I am 32. I am not an ugly troll. And I am a virgin. I have been thinking more.
16: I didn't mean to laugh. It's just that I'm not an ugly troll.
8: Well, it's generally the first question when you're in your 30s and you're a virgin.
10: I'm a virgin
8: by
10: choice.
8: Are you an ugly troll?
7: I've been thinking more and more about paying for some love.
9: Male or female?
10: It's got to be male.
9: Send a picture.
10: It's got to be.
7: I'm not sure this is a good idea, but the longer I wait to do it, naturally, the more and more fearful I get. What should I do?
10: Being nervous is normal. Yeah, and you're right.

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1: 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I found out from a basketball floor overlay that I need to do more with my banking. Show code, the idea that we all share embarrassing things that happen to us, because if everyone does it, it's better for everyone. We got a great show code text a few minutes ago. It says, now this goes back to a conversation yesterday when we were talking about sex positions, I believe. 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Last night, I had to resist an overwhelming urge to yell, caca, caca, as my husband was pounding me last night because I knew he hadn't yet heard the segment about sex positions.
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1: Time to play the initials game. Initialsgame.com. A fine game created by a radio guy in Minneapolis, Minnesota. He said, I will buy some of those games. Mm-hmm. Want to guess the initials?
14: Yes.
9: Of course. It's usually the best I do all game.
1: Okay. Going to do a breakfast bet?
9: Yep.
1: Okay, let's do it.
9: Okay.
1: Who wants to go first?
9: Oh, I can.
1: Okay. Steve.
9: R...
1: You got one letter correct.
2: Oh, boy. Okay. Oh, that's a hot start. Guys. Okay.
15: I'm paying attention.
9: It's either R or T.
2: It's R or T.
9: Tommy.
1: Tommy, come
15: on. I'm paying attention.
9: R or T.
1: Yeah.
15: B or J. Got it. Those were the horrible choice of acronym.
1: Just whatever came to mind, huh?
2: Oh, yeah.
1: Apparently.
14: All right. I'm going to go with R, S.
1: Exactly correct.
15: That was incredible.
2: Whoa.
14: Damn.
1: In a perfect world, all of that would have happened, and then I would have been able to pretend it didn't and say, Tommy, what's your guess? And have him guess two completely different letters.
9: LP.
1: All right. RS. All of the answers are two-word answers that have the initials RS. Are you ready?
14: Yes.
1: Clue number one, round one, debuted in the 20th century. Clue number two, often

0: Beatles and Zeppelin and Stones, for sure. That's Queen. The top three, I bet.
1: Queen is number five.
0: Queen. That's another band that it's a great band, but I think a lot of their songs are cheesy.
1: No, that's true. Who else is in the top five?
0: Foo Fighters?
1: No, not in the top 50.
0: I don't understand that. Based on some of the bands in here.
1: You've got five. Queen.
0: Boston.
1: Not in the top 50.
2: Chicago.
1: Not in the top 50.
0: Foreigner.
1: Not in the top 50.
3: Six?
1: No.
3: My boy.
1: Tommy. Number four. These are all British bands.
2: Pink Floyd?
1: Pink Floyd is number four.
0: Oh, gosh. Of course. Okay.
1: Number three.
0: The Rolling Stones.
1: Led Zeppelin.
0: Three. Oh, okay.
1: Number two.
0: Beatles?
1: No.
0: The Stones.
1: The Stones. And number one?
3: Beatles.
1: Weird Al. The Beatles.
2: Famous British rock band.
1: Okay, number six we skipped.
0: The Doors.
1: It's not a British band. Not The Doors.
0: How are The Doors not on this list?
1: Because Fleetwood Mac is number six.
0: Okay, I mean, Fleetwood Mac is good. Yeah. They've had some cool songs.
2: Top 50, yeah.
0: For yeah.
3: Sure. Top 10.
0: There's no way, though, that No Doubt should be on this list, but The Doors aren't.
1: Yeah, The Doors, Foreigner, Skinnerd.
3: Yeah.
1: How is Skinnerd not on there? Everybody there dies in a motor accident, and they're still awesome, right?
2: They do have the longevity. They just swap out members.
0: Yeah, how do you have Blondie on here and not any of those bands?
1: But that's why they do these lists. Because then we can all complain about them, and they like that,
0: yeah,
1: right?
0: I mean, good bands, but...
1: Well, you can lodge your complaints with the folks at Billboard. More on the way. It is the Free Beer and Otwig Show.
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16: This text, you shared this already. We did? Because it happened like a day ago. I hope I didn't talk about this worm and I've then
17: oh my God, no free beer. You did talk about your wiggle worm coming out of your shorts around those
18: That's
17: kids.
18: True.
16: Oh, it was a wiggle worm in kids. That's right.
18: During the basketball game. Mm-hmm. Remember?
17: Remember when you did that?
16: Yeah.
18: No.
16: Yeah. That did not happen.
17: Yeah. Free beer, these little wiggle worms everywhere, too.
18: Oh, he's a dirty boy.
16: Purple-headed worm.
17: Ew, it's only purple if you squeeze it. Remember, we learned that yesterday.
16: Yeah, if you squeeze it too hard, it's purple. Otherwise, it's pink.
17: He's forever pink.
16: Broadcasting from the O'Reilly Auto Parts Studios, your professional parts people. Well, are you thinking about a career change? Want to be your own boss? Work at a job where the harder you work, the more you make? The more work you take on? Every job you get paid for? How's that sound? Pretty appealing?
19: That sounds all right. Mm-hmm. Yeah, I could get on board with that.
16: There's a fellow named Bill Edgar. He is the only person in the world who has this job. He created it himself. He's a father of two, lives on the coast of Queensland, Australia. And he is the Coffin Confessor. Ooh. That is the nickname he has been given.
19: Coffin Confessor.
16: People pay him up to $5,000 to crash their funerals and reveal their secrets.
19: Oh, that's cool. So before you die, you get in touch with them and be like, hey, I, you know, did this or whatever. I want you to tell everyone at my funeral.
20: What an awkward position to be in. You would really have to enjoy that part of it.
16: A recent example, he was asked to be a real-life suicide note by a woman.
19: Oh, geez. That is not nearly as fun as I thought it would be.
16: She was asked to track down. He was asked to track down the father and brother of an elderly woman who had died by suicide. When he went to speak to the pair, they simply told him, oh, she should have done it years ago. Then Bill adds, no one attended her funeral. She had nobody in her life, but that's what I do. I'm the coffin confessor.
20: Wow.
16: Say it's not the kind of job you normally see on LinkedIn. They're people hired by the deceased to carry out a final act, such as crashing a funeral to declare a truth or give a message to a relative at their graveside. Bill claims he's the only coffin confessor. He's a man who has lived 100 lives, the son of a gangster. He's been homeless, a car thief, spent time in prison, and even worked as a counselor. His first coffin confession client came while he was a private investigator, another one of his jobs in 2018. He was enjoying some tea with a man who revealed he was dying from pancreatic cancer. We started talking about life and death and everything in between, and he told me about his best mate who was having sex with his wife on his deathbed. So then Bill said, hey, maybe you should put it in your eulogy. But the man doubted his family would believe him from beyond the grave.
20: Okay.
16: So then Bill said, well, I could always crash your funeral.
19: And a business was born.
16: And it was born. Wow. After fact-checking the affair. So he went and, like, did his private investigator work to make sure it was true. Bill snuck into the service, and 2 minutes into the eulogy set by timer on his phone, he did what the guy said. He told the friend during his eulogy. Now, the friend that had been his friend who had been having sex with his wife while he was on his deathbed. Mm-hmm. Sit down and shut the F up, is what Bill said when his alarm went off.
19: This guy's no doubt giving a glowing eulogy for his friend who has passed.
16: The man on the coffin's got something to say, Bill told the mourners, before opening an envelope and reading out details of the infidelity. In response, the friend chose the latter option provided by Bill and effed off.
20: Okay.
16: I crashed the funeral thinking it was going to be a one-off, but I wasn't even in my car when a woman came up to me and said, you've got to see my aunt. I stopped at a cafe and sat there thinking, could this be something people need? Standing in front of a coffin, I'm confessing people's thoughts, desires, and sins. He's had 50 clients since then.
20: Jeez.
16: Charges a flat rate of 10,000 Australian.
20: That's a lot.
16: Yeah.
20: Yeah.
16: That ends up being about £5,000. So I don't know what that would be here, but still like
20: a lot.
16: 4,000.
19: Right? 10,000 Australian dollars to US dollars, $6,500.
16: That's a lot of money.
20: That's a lot of money, yeah. Especially when you could just record yourself on a video for nothing and say, play this.
16: Yeah. he's had 50, he says, some of them sweep their homes for belongings they don't want loved ones to see. So he's offering the service of going into the home and, you know, whatever that might be.
20: Nice. Oh, wow. Okay.
16: Deliver a gift from the afterlife to families. He's done a lot of the times. A lot of them like that are much nicer. He even had one person where he was asked to sneak into the funeral during the showing and stick a pin in the body a half inch deep. You're going to get arrested for that to make sure he was really dead.
20: Oh, okay. All right. Okay. Just make sure I'm really dead, friend. Poke me.
16: The person was terrified of being buried alive, and so that was his answer. One lady got me to confess to her son that she wasn't his mother, but actually his grandmother, and that his sister was his real mother, and his father was his grandfather.
19: Yeah, that checks out.
20: Yeah, that's kind of, I think that's like Nicholson's deal a little bit, right?
16: Yeah. Another time he asked a priest to sit down while leading a service as the deceased had said, I do not want a religious ceremony and I'm certain my family will try to plan one.
19: Carry out the last wishes.
20: Okay.
19: All right.
16: Funerals are for the living, people have told me, said Bill. Well, F you, my client's dead. It's their funeral. What do you think of this? You had somebody show up at a funeral for a loved one of you and they disrupted it. Would you be like, okay, I get it. Uncle so-and-so hired him.
20: Yeah, I mean, I guess, I would be surprised if somebody like my dad did this. That would be quite shocking. But certain family members, I guess you'd be like, well, all right, I didn't expect this, but they were always a little weird, so here we go.
17: I would love to be this person and do this job.
16: I think you'd be very good at it. You'd like it a lot.
17: Love it.
19: Well, $6,500 a pop, too. That's not bad.
16: I mean, no, if you did a couple of years, change. Like, hey, once a month. Got a nice side hustle going on.
20: Yeah, once a month, it would be awesome.
16: Jeez, during a recent job, he knocked on the door of a man whose wife had died 7 months ago to deliver him flowers on their anniversary. Said it was difficult because then that guy was very emotional.
19: You don't need to pay $6,500 for that.
20: No, you don't.
19: You can go to a website and schedule that.
17: Yeah, I'd want to be the one that's like the coffin confessor. I knock on the door and tell him like, hey, by the way, your husband who had that amazing job that you thought he had, he never actually had it. He's been working for the black market on the internet, the dark web. Your money's been coming from places you'll never guess. I want to be like that kind of confessor afterwards.
19: So you only want the dark confessions.
17: I mean, I'll do the flower delivery and stuff too, but I want the juicy stuff.
19: Delivery is easy money.
20: That would be super easy.
16: You think this guy ever gets the request and is like, yeah, sure, I'll do it right after you die. See you later.
20: I don't know. I mean, he sounds like a guy with integrity.
16: He does.
19: He's a former criminal.
20: Yeah.
16: I mean, you'd have no way of following up.
20: No, you wouldn't. You obviously would not.
17: Unless you had to tell at least one family member, but then at that point, just pay that family member to do it.
20: Or just don't pay him at all. Mm-hmm. But they said usually, I mean, he usually brings along proof where people can check and go, we never looked into this, but now that you've told us to, we can see that this is true. So
16: he pointed out that people asked him if he ever has skipped one, and he said, no, because I remember that we all die, and what if I get to the other side and they're waiting for me to say, you didn't do what you promised you'd do?
20: Oh, yeah. Mm. Imagine what they could do to you in the afterlife.
16: Mm. Come to terms with we're all going to die. Every person on the planet's got a skeleton in their closet. Whether you want to let it out or not, he explains. I've let mine all out already through my book. Death is coming. Death won't wait. I'll take you when it'll take you when it wants to.
19: Okay, so he's trying to sell books.
16: This guy, and Andy seems like he's really obsessed with death because he's always making sure to declutter his life. He does it about once a week, he said.
20: Jeez.
16: So that should he die before the next round, there's not much to pass on.
17: Love that. Love that.
16: This really speaks to you.
17: This guy a lot.
20: Yeah. I mean, it's not a bad way to go. I've had a family member pass recently who had, no plans for anything, didn't take care of anything, and it's an entire mess, and things are going through probate and this and that, so I can see where decluttering or having your act together is not a bad way to go.
16: Well, yeah.
20: So you don't leave everybody with all these weird loose ends and everything else, because it's true. You don't know when it's going to happen. That happened to me today. Oh, everything's a mess. Like, I don't have everything all squared away.
16: Be a disaster. Yeah. That's not good.
20: Mm-mm.
16: Could you, Kelly, deal with the emotional fallout of people crying and being sad or yelling at you when something didn't, obviously you interrupt a funeral and tell them, hey, this guy was having sex with his wife before she died?
17: I think the issue that I have with that the most is interrupting the funeral, that I wouldn't do it afterwards.
16: Yeah.
17: I think showing up at the funeral to say, hey, by the way, could I walk up to someone's house and be like, hey, now that the funeral's over, I just need you to know that your husband's been working in dirty money, or your wife's been cheating, or your child's not legitimately yours.
16: Or just tell his now widow, hey, he knew you were having an affair with so-and-so,
17: exactly.
16: And I was supposed to interrupt the funeral, but that didn't seem appropriate.
17: Yeah.
16: But I will make sure that you know.
17: Yeah, or if I could interrupt the funeral in a way that only disrupts the person that would be affected by it, like you walk up and slip them a note that's, hey.
16: He knew.
17: I'm here to deliver a message from the dead. Your husband knew what you were up to the whole time. Mm-hmm. And then just be like, did you read it? All right, I'm cool. Gotta go. And then everybody can just wonder, who the hell was that person? Ooh. They might think I work for the funeral home and I was just relaying a message about, the next steps of what we're doing. I could do it that way, but I wouldn't, just out of respect for everybody that's not involved in the message.
16: Right.
17: I don't know that I could do that, but you're telling me I could go to the house where they're doing free food afterwards and relay a message? I'm going to fix me a plate.
19: It always comes back to, is there free food?
20: I would like to eat.
17: And then as soon as I finish the plate, I'm going to be like, hey, wipe the cream cheese off my mouth and I'm going to tell you something.
16: Do you have any ranch?
17: Yeah.
16: I think that would be kind of a, a weird benefit.
17: Uh-huh.
0: Yeah.
17: This actually sounds benefit. Like a great TV
0: yeah.
17: show.
0: Yeah, it's not bad.
16: Oh, my God.
0: You'd have to play it up, though. Like, if I was doing that, I would really want to, you know, wear the all black, like the fedora. Like, you always see in a movie where it's that mysterious figure that's always just kind of hanging around.
17: Yeah.
0: You just kind of slink in, do your thing, and then kind of slide back out.
21: And then people say, who was it? What did you see? Yeah. I didn't even see
0: you
21: it.
0: You never identify yourself.
21: You'll be like the Banksy of funerals.
0: Yes. Yeah.
21: You show
17: I
21: like up.
17: It. I love this.
16: Kelly, you could dress like you did in the video when we were all running for election against each other. Kind of a drunk gypsy vibe.
17: Oh, yeah. Yeah.
21: You're Moira Rose.
17: Moira. Have you guys seen the show Killing Eve?
0: No.
17: It's about an assassin. One of the main characters from Grey's Anatomy is in it. And this Russian assassin is all these different characters throughout all three or four seasons. And I love seeing all the different ways she dresses up, especially in the first season. She's got so many different jobs or shows up to family reunions and stuff like that. And she always has a different wig or outfit on. It's such a great little show. First season, especially.
16: Maybe you could offer this as sort of a cameo experience.
17: Absolutely, I could. I would.
16: I think I would.
17: Honestly, Kelly at freebeerandhotwings.com. Shoot me a message. Let me know. Tell me your deepest, darkest secrets. Let me know when you die. And then
16: let me know when you die. Yeah, we'll do it for like $2,000.
17: Yeah. Yeah, that's the other thing is how do you know once they've died? Are you checking obituaries every
16: Probably
17: day?
16: Probably have to pay attention, yeah.
21: It's just that or somebody's in charge of letting you know.
16: Part of your service is knowing when they die.
17: Or maybe in your will, I guess the lawyer knows, hey, you have to contact this person. They have a specific job for the family.
0: Yeah.
17: It's secret, but they'll know.
21: Wink, wink.
17: Wink, wink. Yeah.
0: Yeah. Yeah. I mean, it wouldn't be that hard. I'm sure if you're on your deathbed, you can put a list of people you want notified and they'll do it.
16: I suppose. So. Yeah. More next. It is the Free Beer and Hot Wings Show.
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5: My girlfriend has proposed to me a couple of times, and each time I laughed really hard. 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Like, we can joke around about it, but also, why was that the funniest thing you've ever heard in your life?
20: Yeah, if you go fawn, go, yeah, then yeah, maybe not.
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19: Remember how vulnerable you were in that moment? 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
17: That's the dumbest thing you've ever said.
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16: 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What's the most useless thing you learned in school? You probably still remember, but you'll never use it. We were told we would. By the way, the hypocrisy of this is I still want my kids to learn all of these things that we learned that I will admit to you in this moment. Well, you got to learn it. That's part of the deal.
20: You do. You have to learn it because you don't know what direction your life is going to take. So you got to kind of learn a little bit about everything. I mean, you don't have to, but it helps you critically think a little bit. And some of it comes in handy. I've used way more from schooling than I ever thought I would, mostly because of this show and goofy trivia things that'll come up. Like, yeah. I didn't think I'd learn. If it wasn't for this show, I would have never used anything from chemistry. But it turns out a couple times it's been helpful that I knew who Niels Bohr was. Right?
16: Like, I suppose.
20: Yeah, so it's actually been pretty helpful.
16: All right, what's something that you were taught in school that is either not true or it has never been helpful for you?
19: I remember learning in like a math class how to balance a checkbook.
16: Yeah. I don't think anybody foresaw that that wouldn't be a thing.
19: No.
17: I think all of calculus, never used it, never thought about it. People on average do not use it.
16: Yeah.
17: But for whatever reason, because I was advanced in middle school math, they put me in algebra in eighth grade, which most people in our school would wait until freshman year to take that.
16: Yeah.
17: And then by the time I was a senior, they were like, I guess we'll put you all in calculus two. Ooh. And I was like, I barely made it through calc one. Our teacher barely made it through calc one. There was a kid in my class who was super smart and really good at math. And he was taking calculus at the local community college because he was dual enrolled. And he would come in before school every day and teach our teacher what she was supposed to teach us that day.
20: Oh, my God.
19: Wow, that should have been a sign.
17: So
19: things weren't really working out well.
17: But then they had another class that was for all the kids who they didn't really know what math to put them in because they knew they'd fail in calculus. They put them in this thing called consumer's math where it taught them how to balance a checkbook, how to budget, how to do... Like, I was like,
16: useful things.
17: That's the important stuff. Put me there.
16: Yeah. Yeah, I have felt a lot of pressure to take calculus and trig and go all the way through the highest. Mm-hmm. And then I got to college and they're like, if you major in this, you only have to take one more math class.
0: True.
16: And then they're like, do you want to take the hardest class you can? Is the next step of it? No. Give me math 203, which was the one that was above like math 055, which was for people that didn't finish high school really well.
19: Yeah, I think mine was in college. I had to take like MA 117 or 118 or maybe both of them, but that was it. Like, same thing. Do you want to take more math? No.
16: I think I might have felt better on the day that I finished my last math class than I did on the day I graduated college. Like, I might have been more excited.
20: Oh,
16: because graduating from college was melancholy. I'm like, I'm not going to see my friends anymore. Graduating from my last math class was like, see you later, numbers. Go to hell.
20: Boy. Yeah, you're right. Advanced math was pretty useless.
16: Yeah.
20: Like, I learned how to figure out F of X, and it took a page to do it.
16: The worst is now, when both of our eighth graders are doing a lot of basic algebraic equations now. They're getting ready to move into that. And so they're like, hey, can you help me with this? I'm like, yeah, I can tell you the answer. How do I show the work?
17: That's a great question.
16: I don't know, but the answer is 2.5.
17: Get away
19: Sounds
17: from
19: like
17: kid.
19: That's a you problem and not a dad stupid. Problem.
20: Yeah, that takes some pencil work on a paper.
16: Yeah.
20: So, no.
16: You should do it. Here's what I said at one point. You should do what they showed you in class. And they looked at me and they said, oh, really? And I said, yeah, that's not helpful, is it? And they said, no. And I go, well. Mine was 40 years ago or 35 years ago.
19: Yeah. My issue with math was up through pre-algebra, I was great. Like, I remember pre-algebra, I aced it.
16: Mm-hmm.
19: So then they put me at, I don't know, whatever. I'm assuming it was algebra one next, and I tanked. And my dad was a math teacher. So I had this great resource at home. But the problem was...
20: He hated you.
19: he hated me. And you have to, you know, the whole show your work thing.
20: Uh-huh.
19: But if you didn't show the work the way that the teacher wanted you to show the work, and my dad, like, every teacher has a different method.
20: Yes.
19: Right. So my dad would explain it to me. I'm like, oh, yeah, well, that's simple. Okay, now I know how to do this. But I would show the work, and they wouldn't want to see that method. They wanted to see their own method.
20: Right.
19: Well, what the hell?
20: Damn it, man.
16: This text, I'm still waiting for the first time I will need to have a comprehensive knowledge that was drilled into me about the Dewey Decimal System, which they don't even use anymore, right?
19: No.
16: Yeah, don't need it.
20: Yeah, that's an old person writing in.
17: Dissecting a pig? I don't remember what the hell I learned from that other than I didn't need to see the innards of a pig.
16: Yeah.
17: The hell? Why did I do that?
19: What are you talking about?
17: Yeah.
19: Look at how well-rounded of a person you are.
17: Yeah. What did I do that for? I don't understand. We also did a leaf project.
19: I had a rock project.
17: Yeah.
19: Mr. Markovic's rock project.
17: Mm-hmm.
16: This text. Yes, everybody's using that high-level math, but I'm glad they didn't teach anyone to read a tape measure. That's a valid point. Some people really struggle. Like when you say,
20: true, you know,
16: 5/8, they're like, I don't know what you're talking
19: about. How many little lines is that?
17: Yeah.
19: Or is that the medium line or the big one?
0: I just say it's about two little ticks away from the one that signals the half.
19: But before or after? Okay. Yeah.
20: Before.
16: Okay.
0: Yeah, or after. I don't know. I don't have a tape measure in front of me.
20: I mean, well, if it's 5/8, I guess it'd be after.
19: Yeah.
20: Yeah.
16: Do you know where
19: I mean,
16: half
19: it depends
16: is?
19: On your tape measure. Some tape measures go all the way down to 30 seconds.
20: Oh, you know, tape measure alone could be its own class for a semester.
17: All semester?
20: Tape measures measure far more and do more than you realize that they do. I learn something new about a tape measure like every year. Where I go, wait, you can measure it with that? I go, you do not.
16: Oh, all right, yeah. Give me an example.
20: Like a few years ago when I wasn't aware, but lots of people would be, that the tape measure itself is like exactly 4 inches long. So you can use that.
16: So when you go into corners.
20: So when you're in corners,
16: I don't do things and I knew that.
20: Yeah, I didn't know that.
16: Wow.
19: I didn't know that either.
16: This is a whole semester wasted on measuring a tape measure.
20: Another thing that a lot of people don't realize is on the end of the tape measure, where the flap comes down, there's a little slot and you hang that over a nail. You can do that. Like some people don't know that.
16: I thought you said there was going to be more things you can measure with a tape measure than distance.
20: But
16: so far, you're just telling me about gadgets and widgets.
20: Well, no, I'm not saying just distance.
19: Velocity.
20: But I mean, you can measure velocity.
16: What's the temperature, Hot Wings? I don't know. Pulls out the tape measure.
20: Yeah, the barometric
16: I just learned
20: pressure.
16: This.
20: But no, fancy tape measures can measure like in so many different increments that you don't even realize besides inches and centimeters.
16: This is a losing battle you're fighting.
20: Amazing.
16: Throw up the white flag.
19: Maybe I'm the
16: only
19: one.
16: A semester on tape measure?
19: But if I ever watch a video where somebody's using a tape measure and it's centimeters instead of inches, I'm like, I don't know what the hell's going on.
16: Yeah. Maybe we should have spent a minute on the whole metric system.
19: Yeah.
16: That might have been a good idea. This text, I was taught that the way to make strong passwords is to combine three random nouns. That was great until everything needed to be 16 characters or less with also a number and a keyboard symbol. Yeah. And
0: is that why when you get your Wi-Fi, the password's always like Snotty Sock 425?
16: Yeah, I bet it is.
20: Yeah.
0: Probably.
16: I bet it is.
0: They just like, go by that rule and they never stopped.
16: They're like, yeah, whatever. People like it. This text. Pretty much anything I learned about Mesopotamia has not come up in real life.
20: Mm-hmm. Yeah, but it makes you good at Trivial Pursuit.
16: Yeah.
19: That's about it. Yeah. Mm-hmm. That and if you happen to be on Jeopardy.
20: Yeah.
17: I don't know, guys. I really enjoyed learning about the lineages of queens and kings in England.
20: Mm.
17: That has super helped my all my careers.
16: Very relatable.
17: Especially since I loved those tests where you had to put them in order.
19: Yeah, and there were like four names that they used. But then it was like
17: Edward, James, George, the second, the third, the fourth, the fifth.
20: Right. Oh, yeah. I'm supposed to remember all of those. Yeah. Like, what's the deal with Henry the Seventh?
19: Yeah. Switch
20: about Henry the Eighth.
19: Where's Mark? Mark the First.
20: Yeah.
16: What about that time you spent learning to play Hot Cross Buns on the recorder? Have you had a chance to bring that back as an adult? Have you?
20: Oh. Well, that worked. Yeah, I mean, well, I went into band, so it worked for me.
16: It did work for you.
20: Yeah.
0: So. Eventually, I got so fed up with trying to play recorder that while the whole class was supposed to be playing a song, I would just like mouth like I was blowing into it, but I wasn't really.
16: You were lip syncing the recorder?
0: Yeah.
19: Oh, so you would have been screwed if they had put you on the spot. And like,
0: oh, yeah.
19: All right, everyone.
7: Pay attention. I just said the F word.
16: Yeah. So used to it.
7: I stopped myself, but I had done the
20: it was enough.
7: The majority to panic.
16: Oh, that happened.
19: Yep.
16: They should have taught a class on that.
19: Yeah, on that too. Swear. Sailor.
16: How about the periodic table? That is such a useless thing that we were told we had to memorize.
7: Oh, at one point, you guys do trivia questions all the time about the periodic table.
20: Yeah, because we know what I think it's good for.
16: I
20: got to use it.
16: The only reason I do that is because I'm like, yeah, I got to keep this alive.
7: I hate it.
16: At one point, we were told we had to memorize through like 112 or whatever.
20: Yeah, I think, we memorized it all too.
16: I made it a ways.
20: I don't remember most of it now. But
19: I think like the atomic symbol, I'm okay with that. But once you got into all those numbers, like the atomic numbers and
16: And when you got to the ones at the end where it's like, hey, we made up this element, then it's not an element.
19: Like how many electrons were in the nucleus of the... Why?
16: Oh, yeah. This text, Chaucer's Canterbury Tales really gets my nads going during a hard work day. That's a valid point as well.
19: Nads going.
20: Yeah.
16: This text, my little sister never learned to read an analog clock, so every year I buy her an analog clock that runs counterclockwise and has everything but the numbers. You have to buy it for her, so she throws it away, and you're like, I got you another one.
20: Yeah, how old is your little sister? She didn't, like, figure it out on accident at some point?
16: Why do you got to buy her a gimmicky backwards clock? You said she can't read it. You could buy her a regular clock.
19: I think it's great.
20: Yeah.
16: Just keep pouring gas on the fire. this text, junior year, we did a wildflower project. The teacher encouraged us to take a drive and pull over in the right of way to see what we can find. Talk about dangerous. Also, turns out picking wildflowers was illegal. That's what one of my classmates found out when the cop pulled up behind him. That's a dumb thing, by the way.
19: Yeah.
16: It should not be illegal.
20: Yeah, unless they weren't really wildflowers. They were in someone's yard. You know they were.
16: That could be.
19: Yeah. That's not really that dangerous. Mm-hmm.
16: Howings, do you think you could do a full semester if you did 8 weeks on headlights and 8 weeks on tape measure?
20: Mm-hmm.
19: Easy.
20: Oh, yeah. Yeah, no problem.
19: Easy.
16: Can you host a Free Beer and Hot Wings version of Masterclass and see how many subscribers we can get to Hot Wings Tape Measure School?
20: Oh, my gosh. It's got to be a lot.
7: Let me tell you something. On TikTok, one of the best profiles that you can have is the, hey, in case your dad never taught you this, or hey, in case your brother never taught you this, or hey, in case your mom never had... did this, or if you never had sisters, here's this. I love those
16: are
7: profiles.
16: Great.
19: Yeah.
7: I love them because 9 times out of 10, when I'm like, I don't know how to use my weed whacker, I Google it and I'm like, how do you whack weeds? And then it's a TikTok video of Mr. Dad. And I'm like,
19: and it's always the most wholesome dad showing you how to sharpen the lawnmower blades.
16: It's never people like me.
19: But he always starts out with that encouraging message, hey there, Kelly, I see that you're here because you're not sure how to sharpen your blades. Well, don't you worry, because I'm going to get you there.
7: Yeah.
19: And it's going to be easy.
20: Because Dan the dad is going to help you.
7: Yeah.
20: Yeah. A guy who was born middle-aged and affable.
19: Yep.
16: This one, as an electrician, we have working space clearances, typically 36 inches for all panels and the like. In order to teach the young apprentices, old dogs like myself have them hold their arms straight out and hold the tape with the other hand in order to show them the quick method of clearances. Then we let the tape measure pendulum into their nuts to teach them an important lesson about drugs.
19: Hold it out in front of them.
20: See, another thing you can do with a tape measure.
7: Yeah,
20: trick a dude into getting himself in the clock weights.
16: Incredibly cruel and fun to do, I bet.
19: God, that's really funny, though.
16: Hey, guys, I just got up this morning for my job where I work at a factory, and I'm thinking a lot about half-lives.
20: Yeah, as one does.
16: I bet you are. Back in a minute, it is the Free Beer and Hot Wings Show.
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6: I'm News Channel 13's First Warning meteorologist, Ethan Wilkinson. For the day today, breaks of sun and a lot of dry time through the day, though clouds build in through the afternoon and a round of showers and downpours moves in around dark. A muggy feel to the air with highs in the 70s to near 80. Overnight tonight, periods of showers and downpours moving through, low staying muggy in the 60s. For Tuesday, mostly cloudy skies with a chance of some afternoon showers or a thunderstorm, highs in the 70s.
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16: I'm Free Beer, one of the hosts. And while not exclusively responsible for any topic or anything we go to, kind of nudge in direction, but we all own it. And every once in a while, we get some feedback that will help us keep right with ourselves and the country.
20: Yeah. Oh,
16: some came in yesterday afternoon at 4:39 in the afternoon.
0: Okay.
16: And this is going to result in a major course adjustment. The first text ever from this number. Not a tremendous surprise. I don't know what they would have heard in North Dakota at 4:39 Eastern time that would have made them go, wait a minute. Unless it was a promo or something, that could be.
20: Okay, maybe.
16: Just to let you know.
20: Oh, good.
16: That's a good start.
20: That's my favorite start.
16: That's a great start to a text that comes in out of hours.
0: Yeah, oh yeah.
16: Because it's either going to be, this happened locally and the local news looks stupid and you should click on this link, mm-hmm. or it's going to be what this one is.
0: I've just been dying to know.
20: I got to be schooled.
16: Just to let you know.
19: Let us know.
16: Come on. Your topics are disgusting and morally wrong.
0: That's right.
16: Shame on you for airing anything like this.
20: Shame.
19: Shame.
16: Last week you had the masturbation talk.
0: No, we were
20: talking about masturbation.
16: Could have been either one, honestly.
20: Oh, yeah, we were dating.
16: This morning it was talk about doing Kegels for increased sexual stimulation. Wow. Where does it come end? I don't think that's how you meant that.
20: No. You're putting that in the wrong spot.
16: Aren't we supposed to be role models for the youth, even younger generation? You forgot a question mark, so you should work on your grammar. If you think this will increase your ratings, you're going about it all wrong. Well, you do seem like an expert. I would I would feel it's appropriate to let you know the ratings have never been stronger in many of the places that we're on. It's been very, very good this summer and fall.
5: And that's because we like to talk about things, tough topics like master dating in public.
16: Yeah.
5: not easy to master date in public.
16: It's not for everyone.
20: It's not. No, it can be very embarrassing.
5: And when it comes to vaginas, we know how we like them. So we tell the ladies that to keep it right and keep it tight, you got to do your Kegels with us every morning at 6.05 a.m.
16: Yeah.
5: And just because we sit here and squeeze our genitals doesn't mean that you need to be uncomfortable. You don't have to do it.
16: Right. And I don't know why you would take such a hard stand against increased sexual stimulation.
5: Yeah.
20: We're really just trying to help.
16: Can you imagine how long?
20: Education. That's what this is.
16: How long it took them to type that with an old school text where you have to press the T three times to get
19: T9 text.
16: Yeah. That had to take a long time. So I appreciate that.
20: Yeah.
19: Also, morals aren't one.
16: Should I write them back?
19: All, you know, kind of a sliding scale.
5: Just put TDL.

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10: 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Because I watch power washing and car wrapping videos, and those calm me down so much.
11: Are there really dirty cars that are getting super clean when you're watching the power wash ones, or are they just...
10: No. Power washing, separate, and then car wrapping videos, separate. Like power washing.
12: So you could power wash in like a deck or a sidewalk.
11: Right.
10: Driveway.
11: No, I know what power washing is. Yeah. But are they like really dirty cars or are they just power washing a car?
10: Once again, I'll tell you that they are power washing are separate videos. And then car wrapping.
11: Okay, I thought you were saying power washing a car.
10: I know.
11: And then car wrapping.
10: So right, I explained
12: and
10: that's it
12: why,
10: again.
12: And that's why I was explaining. And then we were like, you made it seem like we were mansplaining to you. And then.
10: No, we were just explaining because you're stupid and missed it twice. So
11: what are you watching getting power washed if it's not cars then, Steve?
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13: I'm Freebear, one of the hosts. And yesterday at parent pickup for our four youngest, talking to the parents that hosted the birthday party that one of ours went to on Saturday at one of those bounce places. And with a smile, it was a joke, but based on things that happened, he said, "A little worried your boy might have a gambling problem."
12: Oh, no.
13: I said, and that's the second time I've been told that about that kid. The first time was Saturday by one of his teenage brothers. Who is like, "It's going to be a gambler." Okay. So this is why I knew the end of the story. I'll share the end of the story. He had ended up with a card that instead of just a few credits on it,
14: they were going to combine two of those cards for credits on that you can use for video games or the claw game. He's on the claw game.
15: That's big. Yeah. Yes. Big stuff right there.
14: He had asked the dad from the birthday party, hey, can we just combine these two so I get like six credits? Because they both had less than he wanted. Mm-hmm. They took it up to the desk and the kid working combined it. He took it back. It didn't work. So then he took it back up. They took it back up, the dad and him. And the manager, the owner was up there and he goes, yeah, oh, well, try this one. Hands him a card. 200 credits.
11: Oh,
12: Whoa, man.
14: So now he's over there high roller at the claw games. They got like five of them. He's got, you know, slide, do this one, slide, do this one. It's got like three stuffed animals, a bouncy ball, killing it.
12: He's, okay, yeah.
14: But he's also blowing through the 200 credits.
12: Yeah.
14: So, you know, that's when I walked up and saw him. Everybody was kind of different spots. One of his brothers said, dude's going to lose his house gambling someday because he was like obsessed. And so the dad says that yesterday. I said, oh, yeah, that's what his brother said. He goes, yeah. So every one of the kids in the party got a card with 10 credits on it. And he was pretty shy day of.
12: Our guy was.
14: But I guess he went up to the dad and he goes, hey, got any more of them cards? The dad's like, yeah. How about you give me another one? I go, did he say it like that? He goes, yeah, like I was being shook down. I said, that sounds right. And so
11: you're saying he's good at gambling and negotiation.
14: Oh, he is an award-winning negotiator.
11: Love that.
12: He sounds like a mobster.
14: Yeah. No.
12: Hey, how's about you give me one of them cards? Hey, your kneecaps look pretty good right now.
15: I'm going to be back here every Tuesday. Tuesday, you're going
14: to
15: give me one of them cards.
14: I see you texting. Hate to see your fingers not do that.
12: There's nothing worse than coming out of a place like this, and there is a little bit of air missing out of your tires. Am I right?
14: He said that he goes, well, I'm going to save in case any of the other kids show up. He goes, yeah. Or you could just give me one and then tell them they were gone. I go, he did? And he goes, yeah. Wow. And I go, wow. I get now that kind of negotiation with mom or dad, it makes you laugh. I go, so he wore you down? He goes, yeah, I didn't care. They were all going to get used anyway. They were super awesome. They allowed, at the party, they had a ton of food left and it was winding down. So then they said, do you want to let your horde of locusts come in and finish it off? So then my other five descended on it.
12: Yeah.
14: And one kid, he goes, Dad, that party I wasn't invited to is the best birthday party I've ever been to. I had pizza, then ice cream, then pizza, then a brownie, then pizza.
12: Yeah.
14: Yeah, that was pretty nice of them. I felt like pizza. We robbed them. But yeah, so we were like a mob family. We ate all their food, took all their resources, and then insisted on, hey, give me that car.
12: Yeah, you're the grasshoppers in a bug's life.
14: Oh, that's the worst movie to be compared to, except for like B Story or whatever.
15: B movie.
14: Yeah.
15: Good morning, I'm Steve, and I did a little research yesterday through the website concertarchives.org, which you can go to and basically search for any band, and it'll pull up any concert, in some cases set list, pictures.
11: Oh,
12: interesting.
11: Yeah.
15: So
12: okay.
15: I was curious to see what the date was of the first concert I ever went to, because I remember it was The Offspring, Quicksand, and No Use for a Name at the South Jersey Expo Center, and I was pretty sure it was 1994 or 1995, because I knew it was like, I was pretty confident that it was my 8th grade school year.
14: Okay.
15: So I went back and I found it. March 1st, 1995, roughly 31 years ago today.
14: Or what was the name of the website?
15: Concertarchives.org.
14: Thank you.
15: So I pulled that up, saw, that's so cool to see. That was my first concert. And then my most recent concert was last night when I saw The Offspring again. And that was, it was a very cool, like, full circle moment. I was like, wow, this is crazy. 30 some years later, here I am again seeing The Offspring, and they were awesome, and I had a great time, and I'm exhausted this morning.
11: Did you stay the whole time?
15: We stayed until, I think there was like one more song in the encore, but I was like, nope, not doing it.
11: Because
15: my buddy looked up like the set list that they've been playing recently.
11: Oh, yeah.
15: So he saw that they do like a Sweet Caroline sing-along at the end. I was like, ooh, I don't need to see Sweet Caroline, so hit the road.
11: I wanted to,
15: but yeah, at some point I was like, all right, got to draw a line in the sand. I got to get out of here.
12: Mm-hmm.
15: But yeah, it was really fun. It was cool to see that. This website's super cool too, concertarchives.org. And I clicked on it and I was like, so I'm scrolling, looking for, you know, concerts in New Jersey in 1995, finally found it. And then I got super excited for a minute because there's an option there where I guess if you go to this website often, you can upload pictures from the concert. Okay. So there's a button there. Mm-hmm. Like if you go to a recent one, there's 50 pictures per concert.
12: Mm-hmm.
15: But as you get further back in time, that number gets lower and lower because, you know, there wasn't that easy access to being able to upload pictures super fast.
12: Right.
15: So in 1995, that was not a thing. But it said one picture and I was like, oh, imagine if I click on that and it's a picture of me somehow. Yeah,
13: but you're holding like a big lollipop and there's chocolate all over your face.
15: No, because that...
13: Or you look like Chicken Wings Kid.
11: Just a mess.
15: Wing Chuck Sauce Kid.
12: Oh, my God.
15: No, I clicked
13: so
15: on it.
13: So much barbecue.
15: And it was... Unfortunately, it was just a picture of the ticket stub. So somebody had taken a picture of their ticket stub. But, man, I remember that concert so clearly. My buddy Chris Held... Like 2 weeks before the concert, he's like, hey, do you want to go see The Offspring? And I was like, what's The Offspring? Because I was not a music kid at all. I didn't know any concerts, any bands. I had no idea about
13: music.
15: Just
13: wasn't on your radar.
15: Was not on my radar at all. And then I was like, oh, okay. He mentioned one song that I remember, which was, at the time, Self Esteem, which was like their big hit off of Smash. And I remember going to the store and buying their cassette tape. Listening to it for like two straight weeks so I could cram for the exam and then go into the show. And he was super tall and I was super short. So he's like, hey, you want to get up on my shoulders? And I was like, all right. So I got on Chris's shoulders and then he made the mistake of wandering near the mosh pit. And we got like kind of sucked into the mosh pit as I was on his shoulders.
12: Oh, that's a bad position.
15: That was, yeah, luckily we bounced out pretty quickly. But that was that's like core memory stuff right there. I had so much fun at that show. And that was where I bought the shirt. I bought two shirts because I must have like saved all my pennies. Because I bought the Smash album cover shirt, which was like the skeleton.
13: Oh, yeah. Yeah.
15: And then I bought the one that said stupid, dumb, S-G-D-M-F-er on it, which is lyrics from one of their songs.
13: How many times do you think you wore that?
15: That didn't go over well when I brought that one home.
12: Yeah, they didn't care for
13: How
12: that
13: old
12: one.
13: Were you when you went to that?
15: I would have been March of 95. I would have been 13 going on 14. Oh.
11: So your mom and dad dropped you off and picked you up?
15: Yeah. Yeah. Oh, definitely, yeah.
11: Mom, yep. Look at this cool shirt I got.
13: I can see one of our two oldest trying to slip that shirt past the radar.
12: Mm-hmm.
15: Yeah, good times.
12: That's awesome. Good morning, I'm Hot Wings with a hot take.
13: Oh, hot. Hot.
12: People always say they hate commercials. That's a lie. People just hate stupid commercials. We love commercials if there's a jingle or a catchphrase.
13: Yeah.
12: There just aren't enough of them.
13: Yeah, it's been like 30 years, but you can still get people to say, what's up?
15: Or Yo Quiero Taco Bell.
12: Yeah.
11: Yeah.
12: Or Bud.
13: Wise.
11: Mm-hmm.
12: A million.
11: Or who you calling a cootie queen, you lint licker?
12: Yeah.
13: Where's the beef?
11: Mm-hmm.
13: Yeah, for a certain age.
12: Uh-huh.
13: Where's the beef was like, I need a shirt that says that.
12: Yeah.
11: What I'm really enjoying right now is the trend of people singing jingles in hopes that big companies hear them and use them for
13: their
11: commercial.
13: Oh, yeah. Who was the, what was it?
11: Dr. Pepper.
13: Yeah.
11: It's good and nice.
13: So she did that on TikTok, right? And
11: got
13: this regular woman, like, no training, not in the business at all.
11: Yeah, exactly. And then there's a Hidden Valley Ranch, the two like black women who are clearly phenomenal singers, and they just keep doing it and keep doing it and keep doing it. And Hidden Valley Ranch commented, and now it's in a commercial too. But the girl from the Dr. Pepper girl,
13: she made like seven figures, didn't she?
11: Yeah, she made millions of dollars, and people love it. So then everybody was like, all right, well, I got one. And then Slim Jim, who's all over social media all the time, they're like, do us next. And so, like, ordinary people are singing jingles, and now they're becoming commercials, and they're getting paid for it. I'm like, wow, what a concept.
13: Yeah. Well, and for those businesses, it's free viral marketing.
12: So much, yeah.
13: Even if you don't buy one,
16: well, then
13: it's
16: like
13: free.
16: Nutter Butter and Brita and all of them have kind of just leaned into this, like, brain rot style of commercials.
11: Yeah, Gen Alpha editing.
16: Yes, like the ones that I showed you where it was like, oh, kids and dwink bum da buita, buita. That's the best. And then they released that as an actual song on Apple Music and Spotify.
14: That made me unhappy.
16: It's on my Apple Music replay because I listened to it so much that it showed up in my top 100 songs of 2025.
12: Oh my God.
14: It's funny because I think less of you.
12: Yeah.
16: I'd expect that. You should.
14: Are you kidding? I'm in a glass house here. You don't think I have jingle? I have fight songs on my Apple Music.
12: So. Yeah. Oh, do you? Nobody's more susceptible to jingles than Free Beer.
14: Yeah. Mm. Yeah, so give me a break. Give me a break.
12: Break them off a piece of that Kit Kat bar. Yeah.
14: It's impossible not to.
12: I did a hot take already.
14: I know.
12: Now you're nodding at me again.
14: Yeah, sometimes I nod.
11: Do another one.
14: I was like, yeah, I like that. Let's do more of this. I'm enjoying this. And I folded my arms a while ago, and I don't feel like reaching out to the button. That's 95% true.
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12: My mom's got a lot of Hummels. 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
14: What if they have it in a room, like, where, like, it's like a sex thing, and they like to be watched by the Hummels?
12: Oh, probably. Yeah, I'm sure they're used, you know, for watching or insertion. Yes, I'm sure that.
14: I didn't want to make it gross, but I bet your parents do like to be watched by those big eyes.
12: Yeah.
14: The Hummels have big eyes?
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14: Yeah.
12: Your mom I bet you has precious the ones moments. Watched my mom has Hummels.
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12: Oh, yeah, yeah.
13: All right.
12: Okay.
13: Hobbings, you are first.
12: Okay, great.
13: Choose a number between 111 and 150.
12: 122.
13: What's the most inappropriate thing you've done on company time?
12: Oh.
13: Hard, because so much of the things we do for this job are technically inappropriate on company time. For most jobs. So
12: no.
13: You have to be by the industry standards that we're in, not by normal jobs.
12: I had sexual relations at work.
15: You just say sex?
12: Yeah.
13: In the building?
12: Yeah. Oh, yeah. I was on the air at the time.
11: On the air?
12: I mean, not like the mic wasn't on.
13: Was it
12: but
13: a chair I sat
12: working.
13: In? Probably.
12: Oh, yeah. Well, I wasn't in it, but it was right there. I mean, it was definitely in that studio.
13: Was it the Mount Pleasant one?
12: Uh-huh.
13: Yeah.
12: Yeah.
14: It's kind of a rite of passage there.
12: Kind of. I think everybody kind of did. And
14: especially when you're running those...
12: you're working weekend overnight
14: shows where it's like, oh, I'm playing the countdown. I have to hit a button 3 times an hour.
12: Mm-hmm. Yeah,
14: which is pretty much what we asked Tommy to do now. So best keep it out there.
12: Yeah.
14: All right.
12: Yeah. You know, I mean, you know you're safe. You're working from midnight to 6 a.m. No one's around. It's 2:30 in the morning.
14: Yeah.
12: Girlfriend then comes by.
14: On that radio station, if somebody from the staff came in, I guarantee they were drinking and driving.
12: Oh, definitely. So kidding. They wouldn't have remembered anyway.
14: Yeah,
12: so.
14: No, they don't, they can't tell you anyone there that they were there. Steve, no. Your turn. Choose a number between 111 and 150.
15: 132.
14: Have you ever wished bad things upon someone just because you were jealous of them? They didn't do anything to you. You just didn't like that they were getting ahead.
15: Probably. Yes.
14: Who was it? Do you even know?
15: Yes.
14: Okay.
15: So is that my last job?
14: Is this making you uncomfortable?
15: Yeah. It was at my last job, and it was somebody who... It was the typical, everybody knows that they don't really do everything that they say that they do, but they just talk about how much they do.
14: And they would keep getting ahead.
15: And they would keep getting ahead. Yeah.
14: What did you wish for? Did you wish for them to be fired?
15: No, just...
14: Car wreck or, like, you know, a baby flies through their ear? Like, what were you hoping for?
15: Just wish for them to get caught
14: in
15: the lie that they don't really do the things that they say that they do.
14: I think everyone's guilty of that, right?
12: Is there anyone who... Jealousy and more spite. Like, that, you do have a reason. Because you're like,
14: jealousy,
12: I'm doing their job.
14: Like, they're just like, really good looking, and they're smart, and they're athletic, and their family's perfect.
12: Yeah, how I felt about Hugh Jackman yesterday.
14: Yeah.
15: But in this case, it wasn't spite, because it's not like all of their work was being dumped on me, or I was the one that was responsible.
14: So it wasn't hurting you at all.
15: No, it wasn't hurting me in any way.
12: I see.
14: You were jealous of their free ride.
15: Yeah.
12: Okay, yeah, you aspired to do that.
15: I feel like I'm, you know, busting my butt here. I'm at least... At bare minimum, pulling my own weight, and this person is not.
14: Kelly.
11: Yes.
14: Same numbers, 111 to 155, or 150.
11: 125.
14: What is the most insane thing you've done while in a fit of rage?
11: Most insane thing I've done while in a fit of rage. Oh, I was dating a guy who was colorblind. I say this for a reason. And his ex, who, quote, I didn't have to worry about, called me, and he was there with me. And she was like, yeah, I was with him last night, got your number out of his phone, figured I'd call to let you know, like, we were sleeping together and he's a POS. And I was like, okay. And so I grabbed his car keys. I lived on the third floor of an apartment, and I chucked them into the park/foresty area outside of our apartment building, which you could see from my porch, knowing he was colorblind and never going to find him.
12: Yeah, that is awesome.
14: Yeah, tough enough to find that with color sight.
11: Yeah.
14: That is a good one. I think it was completely justified.
11: Yeah, he also lived 2.5 hours away. So he
14: Nobody's bringing an extra set.
11: He had to call somebody who would drive that far to bring him that extra set and then have to drive his car and their car all the way back.
14: I'm not going to lie. I might not be a good enough friend to anybody if they called and said, hey, I've been cheating on this girl, and she found out and threw my keys away. Mm-hmm. Will you drive 2.5 hours to bring me other keys? I don't think I'd do it.
11: Yeah.
14: I don't care who you are.
11: I had tickets to an Atlanta United soccer game, too. They're a real fun soccer team to watch. And so my roommate really wanted to go, but I was obviously going to bring him. So I walked in. I was like, check this out. Told her what was happening. He was outside looking for his keys, obviously. And we got ready. We left. And by the time we came back from the soccer game, he was still looking for his keys. / waiting for someone who would actually come to pick up.
14: Oh, what if you found him after like 2 hours and 20 minutes? Would you tell the other person you found them?
11: Like if I found them?
14: Yeah, like it was you. Like you lost your keys.
11: Oh.
14: And like, you know, it's more of an honest oops. And so they're driving. They finally get there right before they come around the corner. You go, oh, there they are.
11: No, I wouldn't.
14: You can't tell them.
11: No.
14: Nope. Oh, boy. Those keys are gone. I'll never see them again.
11: Uh-huh.
14: I hear them jingling.
12: Mm-hmm.
14: Maitland, between 1 and 40, please.
2: 1 and 40. 33.
14: Oh, boy.
2: Oh, gosh. I don't like when you say that.
14: What is the most manipulative thing you've done to a person you were in a relationship with?
2: I think I've gotten this one before.
14: You did? Okay.
2: Yeah.
14: What's the most bizarre thing you've ever had in your refrigerator? Completely different.
12: Mm-hmm, very different.
2: Oh, I talked about her the other day, my roommate that I didn't have a person in my fridge.
12: This is bad.
2: But when I had my roommate from China, she cooked a lot of traditional like Chinese meals, not like General Tso's chicken or orange chicken or anything like that, like actual Chinese food. And so there was one time I came home and there was just a full fish. It hadn't been filleted or anything, just a fish in our freezer. And it stayed there until after she moved out. And then I finally threw it away because I was like, what the hell is this fish doing in here?
14: That is strange.
15: Was it even wrapped?
2: It was wrapped in a bag from the produce section that still had the sticker for cucumbers on it.
12: No, barely, yeah, no, barely wrapped.
2: So barely wrapped,
12: It's just laying on the ice cube tray.
13: God.
15: Fish cubes.
13: Tommy, random question.
1: No. Oh, yeah.
13: Let's choose a number between 4 and 18.
1: 4 and 18. Let's do 14. I don't like when you do that either.
13: You have to trade bodies with someone else who's playing the game, in this case, the five of us.
1: Uh-huh.
13: Whose body and why?
1: Ooh. Yeah, I'll do Maitland. And why? Because I think Maitland is cool. And
15: Good luck not sounding like a creep here.
2: Yeah, here we go.
12: Yeah. Why else?
13: You think Maitland is cool?
1: Yeah, I just would feel more comfortable going into someone chill with, I guess.
12: Okay, so you'd be more comfortable going into Maitland.
15: Okay, well, that's what you said.
2: Think about what you said, Tommy.
1: Yeah. Man, I just can't say good things about you, can I?
13: Well, I think you did. I just think it was a bona fide risk from the drop of the puck, choosing one of the women to swap bodies with, because you can't not look creepy.
12: Yeah, because you're going to have to go to the bathroom. I mean, you're going to see the bits at some point.
1: It's a bonding moment. It's like Freaky Friday.
2: Yeah, I'd like to point out that like a month ago, Tommy said that he would least want to see me naked, but now he wants to be in me.
13: Maybe he wants your body so he can cover it with lots of blankets and other wraps all the time.
1: Yeah, I want your body so I can go to the church and get you in a nun school.
2: Stop talking. Oh, man. Just stop.
12: That was what we used to refer to on this show as a toothpick joke.
13: Or a disjointed bummer joke.
15: Yeah. You got the candy shell.
13: You're made of toothpicks. That's what I am once, Tommy. I said that to a guy. You're made of...
12: The classic unfortunate bummer joke.
13: With a baseball bean. That's why you're so dumb.
1: Yeah. This is not my day.
15: I love how if we all just act silent, or if we all stay silent enough, Tommy will say something like that.
1: I'm just trying to fill the gap.
13: I know it. That's what we're counting on.
12: Shh. Yeah, yeah, I know. That's why you picked Maitland.
11: Nuns, am I right?
12: Yeah,
1: I want none of that, right, guys?
15: Girl.
13: Do you have any regrets about this?
1: Where's the crickets?
11: I mean, I would honestly trade with one of the guys just to know what it's like to have a front tail.
1: Fine if you say it.
11: Yeah, because I'm not saying that I want to be in you, Tommy.
2: You could have just said, I wonder what it's like to have A cup boobs in a vagina.
11: Yeah.
2: Like,
11: but I'd also want to know
13: Tommy
11: what it's like.
13: Does Tommy wonder that?
2: Maybe.
13: I don't know what he has. Yeah,
11: but I'd pick Tommy.
13: Certainly not packing cans.
1: Tommy?
11: I'd pick you, Tommy, because you also have a twin.
1: Oh, yeah.
11: And I want to know what it's like to have a twin.
13: Say you wanted to see his twins wiener.
1: That's what I was going to say.
13: It's like the same thing.
12: Yeah.
13: It's like a buy one, get one sale. No. If I'm Tommy, I'd see two wieners.
11: I just want to know what it's like to have a penis in general. And then I want to poop with one so I can tell Maitland about it.
2: Yeah.
1: You want to poop with your penis?
11: Yeah, well, with a penis.
13: I got big news. Butthole.
12: Yeah. Yeah, still doesn't touch.
2: How did we word that yesterday?
11: You don't want to bong your, or nobody bong.
2: Bonks their dong with the face of yesterday's Whopper.
11: That's right.
12: Yeah. No, it doesn't. It does not happen.
13: Now I feel inadequate, though. Like, I tried shoving it in there yesterday.
12: Yeah.
13: Maitland says I can do this, and I cannot. This is bad. All right. Well, Tommy used up all of our random question time with his ogling of Maitland.
15: You're going to nun school.
3: Oh, this is awkward.
13: I'll make a habit out of thinking more.
1: This is such a horrible moment for me.
13: Tommy, say one more thing to wrap it up.
1: Wrap it up. That's what nuns need to do with those condoms that they don't believe in.
0: Please talk longer next time.
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12: 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What is a sleep divorce?
5: I assume that's where you sleep in different beds or different rooms, yes, right?
12: That is absolutely correct. Should you have one?
5: I remember my great-grandparents had separate beds. Actually, my grandparents might have had separate beds, too, now that I think about it.
10: Same
5: where there were
10: parents.
5: Separated twin beds.
10: Yep.
5: You know, like old-school television show kind of stuff.
10: Yep. And my grandma always said it's because he snores. Mm-hmm. But I think it was also because she just had a lot of fun little trinkets and her own style, which, I mean, when I was married, we had two separate houses. And I love that. I absolutely love being able to say, oh, this is still my space, too, if and when I need it.
12: I can see that.
5: See, I could see having like the availability of another bed, but I hate the idea of like, if I have a partner sleeping somewhere else, like I miss that connection.
10: Uh-huh.
5: Sometimes I even felt like that when I was married, just having a king size bed sometimes made it to me. It felt like it was too easy to be apart.
10: Yeah.
5: And I didn't like it. I'm like, can we get a smaller bed. And so like now I have a queen size bed because for that reason, like moving forward, I go, I don't need so much bed.
10: Mm-hmm.
5: And if somebody snores or is restless, then like, I don't mind if I had to go, oh, sorry, I'm restless. I'll go sleep somewhere else tonight. But permanently, I wouldn't want to do it. But if you're, I guess if your relationship is healthy.
10: I'm too much of a snuggler.
8: I'm a snuggler.
5: Mm-hmm. I am too. So.
8: Yep. More contact, please. So yeah, that would be torture for me. I would feel like something had gone wrong.
5: Yeah. My parents often slept in different places though, because my dad, well, turns out like nobody really knew what sleep apnea was apparently like in the 80s and 90s and stuff. Nobody had like machines.
8: Yeah.
5: But man, his snoring was outlandish. Like you could hear it so far away. My poor mother.
8: Yeah, right? Well, this sleep scientist and psychologist, Wendy Troxell, she prefers the term sleep alliance over sleep divorce, but she said is a growing trend for millennials and for Gen Z. They say that sleeping apart has often been thought of as signs of dysfunctional, sexless or loveless, or sexless and loveless relationships. But they say that's not always the case. It says the behaviors when people behave in their sleep without even knowing are disruptive to a happy mm-hmm. union.
5: Yeah.
8: And emotional regulation. When people become tired, they become more irritable and more hostile, more judgy. For some, sleep divorce is an old-fashioned sleep hack, but it appears particularly popular amongst people under 40. It's blossoming as well as sleep trackers have become more common and people are chasing a better night's sleep.
5: Yeah.
8: So they asked, German researchers did research. Do separate bedrooms help? It says sleeping in pairs was an evolutionary advantage and bed sharing is an expression of intimacy, but couples sleeping together doesn't always benefit them functioning mm-hmm. together.
10: Sure. Especially with our schedules too, getting up early. Uh-huh. Can be really tough on people who maybe they could get a couple hours of sleep, but then you have to get up. And that applies for nurses or anybody sure. who's got one of those wonky schedules like ours.
8: Yeah. Mm-hmm. Where you're on the different. Yeah. That's no mm-hmm. fun. That's no fun. They said in one study of 48 British couples, men showed a significantly greater number of discrete movements during sleep than women did. And women reported being disturbed more often by their partner than was the case for men. Spouses of snorers report the most sleeping problems, insomnia, and daytime sleepiness as well. Mm-hmm. That makes sense.
10: You guys ever dated a snorer? Like a real bad snorer?
5: No. Mm-mm. No, and I don't think I snore badly either. I've had my moments, but not regularly,
8: yeah. Mm-hmm.
5: Luckily.
8: Kayla snores once in a while, but it's never kept me awake.
10: Yeah.
8: Like I hear it and go, oh, that's cute.
13: Yeah, I'm a snorer.
8: Loud?
13: Yeah.
8: Is it better with your apnea when you wear your... Or you haven't worn your mask, have you?
13: Yeah, I'm not in a long time.
8: Did the mask help?
13: Yes. I know what...
8: How does that make you feel? Oh, you know what I'm going to say. Are you conflicted by that always? And
13: Do you want to know why I stopped wearing it?
8: Why?
13: Because you have to replace the equipment every now and then. The mm-hmm. mask, you're supposed to replace like the hoses and everything.
8: So it doesn't get like black mold or whatever?
13: Yeah, I mean, they wear out
8: yeah.
13: over... They have like foam seals around them, and after wearing them over and over again, the foam seals get kind of compressed, and it sure. doesn't get as good of a seal.
5: That makes sense.
13: You can't just go to a store. I mean, you can buy them online, but it's very difficult to get the exact ones you need without having to go through the whole process of going to a doctor and getting a prescription for one.
5: So medical devices like that would fall into like specialty.
13: Yeah.
5: Kind of like when you, like it's hard to buy certain things from a wholesaler. Mm-hmm. Like you have to have the middleman kind of.
13: Yeah. So I went to the place where I got my CPAP machine a couple of years ago. They're also a supply place. So I went in there and I said, hey, here's my old mask. It's kind of worn out. Can I just get a new one? And they're like, well, we need you to get a prescription for it.
8: I already have one.
13: But the prescription's expired.
8: That's dumb.
5: That is dumb. Mm-hmm. Like, I understand that when it's a drug
13: mm-hmm.
5: or something like that. But like, let's say somebody like me who has no sleep apnea, breathes fine.
13: Yeah.
5: If I put on a mask, it's not going to hurt me.
13: No, you're not going to OD on air.
5: It's just going to give me more air.
13: Uh-huh.
5: Like, that's so dumb.
13: Yeah, I stood in the in the place, and I was like,

0: So I need this, and you know I need this, and you have them. I can see them right there on that shelf, but you can't just sell me one? No, you have to go through your insurance. Okay, great. Yeah,
1: that is so stupid. This,
0: yeah.
1: Oh, I don't blame you.
2: That, so they can make it more expensive. Thank
0: mm-hmm.
2: you.
0: Uh-huh. Cool.
1: That is so dumb.
0: Mm-hmm.
1: I always complain. I have a rosacea on my nose, and it's a simple cream or a gel that you put on it. And it's been the same prescription for now 30 years. And every once in a while, when I need a refill, the prescription's done.
3: Okay. Of course.
1: Can I just get a renewal? Now my doctor will, but for years it was, well, you have to come in. So I'd go in, like you said, Steve. And then they would never look at me.
2: Yeah.
1: They'd just say, so it still works? Yes.
2: Still got that nose?
1: Yep. Yeah. It's not like they're updating and it's no. literally never changed.
2: No.
1: Text from my wife. I don't snore, just so you know. It's heavy breathing. Got it.
3: Yeah, okay, for sure.
1: Got it. My mistake. Yeah. I was uh-huh. probably thinking of something else.
3: Totally
2: yeah.
1: This person writes, so ironically, this person had written on a subreddit, Ask Man Advice. On the weekends, my girlfriend comes over to spend the night, and I hate it. She thinks how people sleep in the movies is real life. She holds my hand, lays her head on my chest, spoon position, holds me till she falls asleep. I don't mind it if we're watching TV, but I have to toss and turn at night. I need some space, and I love it cold in my room, and she wants it hot. I hardly get any sleep while she's here. I tried telling her, but she won't listen. What should I do to get her out of my bed? I think you're doing it.
2: Yeah.
1: I think she'll be gone soon enough.
2: Yeah. You know, I understand that. Like, sometimes, like, I want to sleep like they sleep in the movies, too. I like it when, like, the girl is, like, laying partially on my chest mm-hmm. or whatever. Like, I like that. But there are also times you have to have those conversations like, hey, if I slide my arm out and have to move, it's because sometimes I'll get this sense of claustrophobia.
3: Mm-hmm.
2: And I just have to
1: mm-hmm.
2: like, so just don't be offended. It's not you. It's just, I have to move or my arm's asleep or something, but I like having some kind of contact though. Even if you're not like really touching, even if like just my fingertip might be touching the small of their back or
3: yep.
2: something like where there's just that slight contact where, you know, the person's there. I find that comforting.
3: I love like, it. I love even if somebody, like yeah. you said, just the slightest touch or even if they just nuzzle up against me.
2: Yeah.
3: I just love that so much. If I ever slept separately, it was because of a crazy schedule
2: yeah.
3: or because it was a lot easier at the end of the day after cleaning my house or whatever to just stay there. But man, if there was ever a chance in any relationship or my previous marriage, I was always, even if we had separate houses, I was always going to mm-hmm. like be in bed with each other. I love yeah. that.
4: For me, I always yeah. fell asleep a lot better when I was being kind of smothered.
3: Yeah.
4: Like, just want your full weight on top of me almost, but yeah. don't breathe in my face. That was always my issue. Was like, okay, I got to turn over and be Little Spoon because you're breathing too much in my face.
1: Mm-hmm. Yeah. This one, my husband and I sleep in separate rooms. Partially, it's easier for me with kids. I'll spend the night with him on weekends or random stuffs. We'll lay in his bed and giggle and watch funny videos and have extracurricular activities. So we still have all the good stuff. See, that's the perfect way to do
2: it. Yeah, if it works.
1: Because it obviously works for both of you.
3: Yeah.
1: And yeah, I could see that, especially with young kids. And that could be chaos and everything else.
2: Yeah, I think, you know, I think the advice is what I would give everybody for literally everything. If it works for you, then it's right.
1: Yeah. yeah.
2: Like everyone, you know, you try to like kind of pigeonhole these things or whatever. You go, you know, like for me, I would hate it.
1: So,
2: but if you're with a partner that's really restless or, you know, then maybe separate beds. If it's somebody who snores, maybe separate rooms. But I wouldn't like it.
1: So I wonder, you mentioned something. I've always wondered this at night and I've never remembered to ask anyone. But, and this might be so deep in my head, it might not work. But do any of you, like if you're laying in a position and you know how you wake up, you're groggy, you're sleepy, but you feel great in that position. Mm-hmm. If the very idea pops into my head of what it would be like to lay on my left shoulder instead of my right, I might as well just roll over because there is no staying then.
3: Yeah.
1: Do you mm-hmm. know what I'm saying?
3: Oh, yeah.
1: Like even if I'm really comfortable and it pops in, I don't even know why it would pop in. It's an obtrusive thought. And I'll be like, I'm very comfortable. And then I just can't stop thinking about it. And I'll fight it for a little while sometimes. And now it's to the point where I'm just like, okay, I'll just roll over now because this is unsatisfying.
0: Wow, that's crazy. So your body won't let you just...
1: Just me and my dumb brain?
2: I mean, if it gets into my head, mm-hmm. If anything gets into my head, I might as well just do it. But No, I don't think it just that particular thing. I go, I wonder what it would be like to be on my right side, but I'm so comfy now, I would hate to move.
3: The moment I feel like
2: I go, I don't think I've ever done it, but I don't know.
3: The moment I feel like I have to pee, there's no stopping that thought.
1: You never try to go back to sleep and defeat the urine?
3: I mean, I do, but I can't.
0: Defeat the urine.
2: Oh, man, I'll ignore that for hours.
1: Yes.
2: I don't know why I can't do it during the daytime so effectively. Because, man, at night, I might have to go to the bathroom at 2 a.m.
1: Lot of air.
2: Well, and it doesn't work right either. Knees get in the way.

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0: I really enjoy how much Maitland and Kelly and Steve enjoy the emo punk. I don't know any of it, but I enjoy watching you love it.
1: What's not to love about it?
2: Yeah. I was off put by the fact that they put the exclamation point in a stupid place in their name.
3: Mm-hmm. Yeah.
0: Panic!
2: Yeah.
3: Not the disco.
0: Oh, I wondered where. I don't
3: care. We've got time for one more tune.
0: Sure.
3: Perfect. We're going flutes. Tune and clue number 5. This song is clearly poking fun at somebody, being about wishing to live in a peaceful time before war. But is it directed at the fighters? Because the lyrics, now there's a revolution, but they don't know what they're fighting, sure sounds like it's pointed at the fighters. Or is it pointed at the ones who chose to close their eyes to the fighting? Here is your tune, number 5.

0: This is Jethro Tull, Living in the Past.
1: Oh, my gosh. I knew it was Tull, but I'm like, I don't know which song this is.
0: I think this is the only one that ever charted.
1: Really? Oh, man, on classic rock stations.
0: Yeah, they play a lot of them.
2: Aqualung.
3: Yeah.
1: Locomotive that's Breath.
0: Yeah.
3: I think it's Breathe.
1: Yeah, Locomotive Breathe, yeah.
3: Long time problem there. More next. 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
3: What's the myth you believed for too long? Now, Tom has one that his parents told him I have never heard before. Tom, what did your parents tell you?
4: So when I was a kid, if I didn't eat the crust on my toast, I wouldn't be able to whistle when I got older.
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5: 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Prove that their advice was wrong.
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3: 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Or all the crust Redding. In that guy. 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
5: The number of necklaces a man wears is directly proportional to how big of a douchebag he is.
6: Okay. Explain.
16: How many is too many?
6: Yeah. What's one. The cutoff?
3: One necklace is too many? If you wear a necklace as a guy, you're a douchebag?
5: You're on alert already.
3: What if it's a crucifix on it?
5: Still on alert.
3: So you're backpedaling off one makes you a douchebag.
5: Well, I think the more you have, the bigger douchebag you are. I do think that you are.
3: Well, then
5: you're high suspect if you already have one.
3: Because you said how many makes you a douchebag, Maitland did, and you said one. Now I presented you with one, and you're like, well, you're a suspect.
5: It's like bumper stickers on a car. They're directly proportional. On a car, the more bumper stickers you have, the worse of a driver you are. Necklaces on a man, the more you have, the bigger of a douche you are.
16: Okay, but what if it's the puka shell necklaces? Those are cool.
5: Oh, yeah. Then you're so cool.
16: Yeah.
5: Nothing douchey about one of those.
3: What about when we lived in Omaha Hot Wings and I bought one of those crystal necklaces in the old market of Omaha? That was pretty cool.
6: A crystal necklace?
5: Yeah, it wasn't douchey at all.
6: Oh, did that have like healing powers or something?
3: No, I just wanted something for my neck.
6: Did it help your balance?
3: Nope.
5: Yeah, the 90s were a douchey time. I mean, look at The Rock. He wore a necklace with a mock turtleneck.
3: That's true.
5: So, not everybody made great fashion choices in the 90s, but it didn't make you not douchey either. Just
16: honestly,
5: didn't seem as douchey at the time.
16: That picture of The Rock makes me so mad because there is nothing wrong with a black turtleneck necklace. Mm-hmm. But every time I put one on now, I'm like, I can't wear this. I can't wear this.
6: Oh, yeah. Remember that day you came in dressed like The Rock? You had a fanny pack, a black turtleneck.
16: I did not have a fanny pack.
6: Yes, you did.
5: You did in our minds.
16: Exactly. And I just got a really bad haircut, and I texted you guys. I said, please don't make fun of my hair. And y'all said, why the hell would we make fun of your hair when your outfit looks so stupid?
6: God, we were smart.
5: Like, you got a haircut?
3: Your hair will grow back. But you are pro fanny pack.
16: I do like fanny packs.
18: You and Maitland think that they're cool.
19: I love them.
16: Yeah.
6: Nothing makes me happier than when somebody comes in dressed in a funny way and we can compare them quickly to like The Rock. Or the one day Joe came in a gray sweatsuit and I said he looked like Babar.
18: He never wore it again. It's funny when you ruin people's things for them. We have all had clothing that we've worn to work one time.
5: I've given away brand new clothing.
18: I got teased about a sweater
5: one time clothing because I'm like, no, I like it, but I'm not wearing that again.
18: No.
19: This shirt was a one-time only thing for a long time. This is the one that we had that day-long debate over if it's gray or green.
18: Yeah.
6: Oh, yeah.
19: Still green.
6: This is the one that changed colors when you walk through the doorway.
18: Yeah.
5: That is not green, and I'm mad at you all over again.
18: Lighting matters. It's green.
16: It's bluer than I remember.
5: Yeah. Because it's blue. Cool.
16: But I'm pretty sure I was team green last time.
5: I might have been too, but sure,
18: I have the faintest idea what team I was on last year.
5: Work is being done to repost the footage of Kelly when she was cosplaying as The Rock on her birthday.
16: It's done.
5: And look, on social media, at FBHW show. You can see it. Was it on Instagram, Facebook?
16: It's on our Instagram and Facebook story. You'll see it, yeah.
6: I said, what? Oh, what date was that? I'll go back and post it on Facebook. And you said, my birthday?
5: That does make it a lot worse. But, you came in and were like, hey, happy birthday. Your clothes are dumb.
16: I went home and changed immediately.
5: Station fashion issues or morning show fashion issues. My Ellen vest that I, is what you guys all called it. And now everyone calls it. I wore it on the way back from the Big Ten championship game.
6: Oh, that's right.
5: Because my wife would like it.
6: Yeah, and he looks like McLovin.
18: Or Ellen.
5: So I still have it. Guess how many times I've worn it since that day?
19: Oh.
5: 0.0.
18: Yeah.
5: I'm going to wear it again. I don't know when. Maybe tomorrow. Maybe I'll wear it here tomorrow.
6: Yeah?
5: Maybe. What the hell?
6: Okay, you wear that. Kelly, you wear your Rock cosplay costume.
16: I'm 99% sure I donated that sweatshirt.
5: Steve, have you ever had clothing ruined here?
6: Probably.
5: Nothing stands out, though.
6: No, I can't think of anything.
5: Hobbings, what about you?
18: I dress cool. No, I did have one sweater. It was just like a quarter zip that for some reason Justin made fun of it. And I go, oh. I thought this was a perfectly normal sweter. No, I think I still have it, but it ended up sort of at the bottom of the stack. And
5: it's like your emergency sweater.
18: So now, it's probably...
5: The guy that had weekend outfits trashed your sweater and you bailed.
18: Yeah.
6: That we never saw.
5: Somebody wrote in and said, what about the time Joe came in with a turtleneck and a scarf and a listener said he looked like Gru.
18: He did look like Gru.
5: I forgot about that.
16: He pretty regularly dressed like a crayon from like head to toe, same color.
18: He did. Yeah, he did like solid colors.
5: I like that. Yeah. I like that. Yeah. There was a... The old man sweater and the pilgrim shoes. Great laughs were had at those.
18: Those were classics. Those were classics, yeah.
5: Tommy, have we ruined any of your... he's waving me off because he's on the phone. I don't think we can ruin Tommy's clothes.
6: I think it's impossible. Tommy would not take it seriously.
5: He would just look at us and go, what do you know?
6: Yeah, look at you.
5: Other than that blue-gray sweater you have, Maitland, that you're wearing, have we ruined anything for you?
19: I don't think... anyone on the show has. It's more just I see on the cameras or in videos later that day how something looked. I'm like, well, I'm never wearing that again.
5: Oh, yeah, I can't do that. I won't have any clothes left.
19: Yeah.
5: What do we wear that you wish we wouldn't? Because you're fashion smart, Maitland, but you're not as cruel. Like, there's got to be something that I wear or Hot Wings wears or Steve wears that you're like, idiots.
19: I think sometimes when you wear your puffy vest over a short sleeve shirt, that gets me.
5: My puffy vest. Oh, like the wintry one?
19: Yeah. Sometimes you'll wear, like a wintry vest over a short sleeve shirt.
16: It is kind of like, make your mind up.
19: Yeah.
16: Are
19: you hot
16: cold?
19: Or are you cold? Or, yeah. Or just
5: my torso is cold.
19: Yeah.
6: But your arms are just fine?
18: Yeah, you are.
5: Clearly.
18: Warm chest, chilly arms. Yeah.
5: Well, if somebody wears shorts, do you look at them and go, how come your thighs are warm and your calves are cold?
16: No, but if somebody wore shorts and then put a vest on over them, I would be like, why do you have a vest on?
18: That's a good
5: point. You don't wear a vest over your shorts.
18: Really weird looking.
5: You don't wear vests over shorts, Kelly. There's no such thing as pants vests.
16: Yeah.
6: Well, shorts kind of are the vests of pants, right?
18: Yeah.
19: Yeah.
18: So you have to wear them with short sleeves. So if you wear, then if you wear shorts with long sleeves, that's the same concept then, right?
5: I think I think a very similar thing would be if you wore shorts but moon boots. Like, I have really hot calves, but my knees are exposed.
18: Really ridiculous.
6: Or chaps.
18: Yeah. That's funny. I didn't know I did that. I'm not doubting it. Just didn't think about it. Still going
16: to
18: do it.
16: It's harder to judge men's fashion, though, because y'all can dress like plain all the time. And that's so easy.
5: I mean, it's true. I've said it before. I've dressed basically the same.
16: Yeah.
5: For 40 years. I mean, really, it's like some of the sizing will change a little bit. Like in the 90s, everything was bigger and stuff. But it was like hoodies, polo shirts, button-up shirts, jeans.
18: For a while in Tennessee, Hotwings dressed like Guy Fieri.
19: So that was,
18: yeah. A lot of flame shirts.
5: Yeah, a lot. Oh, yeah. Couldn't get enough of flame shirts.
18: Mr. Visor for a minute. Dude had a
16: Mr. Visor?
18: He had a mustache and usually a backwards, upside-down visor.
5: Oh, yeah.
16: That can't be real.
18: He looked like an MTV host.
16: Be amazing.
5: No, I was into bowling shirts for a while, but I blame Chandler on Friends. I
19: mean, you're a radio guy.
5: Yeah,
19: I mean,
5: that was the style at the time, the camp shirts.
18: More on the way. It is the Free Beer and Hotwings Show.
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20: 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Well, I finished the book in one night anyway.

Pants with three legs. Shirts with no hole in the top. Mm-hmm. You're going to love them. 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

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Good morning. It is Monday. Yes, you are correct there. But next Monday, we'll have the day off because it'll be Labor Day. So you know what? We'll work today, and next Monday we go crazy.

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That's some Thin Lizzy. And coming up this fall, a chance for you to score some cash with us. I'll tell you what you need to do in order to win coming up in two songs.

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What is up? I'm BJ. This fall, we have another chance for you to win some cash. 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

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Well, Lark Street seems to be coming back to life a little bit, I'll say. For those of you who know, you know. And there's a new place there. Well, a new old place. I'll tell you about it coming up in three songs.

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0: 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I'm BJ, and a couple Fridays ago, I had the chance to check out the all-new Herbie's Clubhouse. It is a two-story Herbie's Burgers, okay? And that means that downstairs is burgers and upstairs is a bar with an arcade. It is a familiar location because it is the old Bombers on Lark Street. That's right. They have taken over that space. They took their old location. They moved that down the street or up the street, depending on your perspective, to that location. And they've opened up officially. And you can check out some photos of all the things inside, including some of their retro arcade games and everything else they have to offer you right now over at Q1057.com.
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9: I'm News Channel 13's first warning meteorologist, Ethan Wilkinson. For the remainder of our Monday, clouds build through the afternoon after breaks of sun and a round of rain moves in around dark. A muggy feel to the air with highs in the 70s to near 80. Overnight tonight, periods of showers and downpours continue to move through, low staying muggy in the 60s. And for the day on Tuesday, mostly cloudy skies with a chance of some afternoon showers or a thunderstorm, highs in the 70s.
10: Well, I'm ready to get out of here. An early lunch is definitely needed, and fortunately for you, it's coming up next. I'm looking at the clock in front of me, 11 o'clock, around the bend. If you've got a request, now's the time to get that to me on the Q1057 and 1035 app to fit that in. 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

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Well, how the heck are you this morning? I'm BJ. 57 minutes of nonstop classic rock right now. And the early lunch is open for business, everybody. 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
1: Hey, how are we going?
0: It's going well. Who's this?
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0: Hey, Tom, what can I do for you today, man?
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0: You got it, man. Where are you calling from?
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0: 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What can I do for you today?
1: Hey, good buddy. Thanks for picking up.
0: Hey, you're very welcome. Who is this?
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0: Did you want to make a request today?
1: Yeah, your choice. Pick it up and spin it.
0: All right, we're going to do some Jay Giles Band.
1: All right, brother. Thank you so much, buddy.

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One man in the Capital Region, I can tell you, he's a lot happier today. And yeah, I know, it is Monday, but he's got 10 million reasons to be happy. I'll fill you in on that coming up in three songs.

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0: 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If you are listening right now, sir, you hit it big. Pretty damn awesome. $10 million top prize on the 300X scratch-off game. 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Anyway, $10 million for a $30 scratch-off ticket is a great return on investment, I'll tell you that much. By the way, Daniel, you can remain anonymous if you win the lottery, but if you don't, we're going to congratulate you on the radio. 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

All right, all right. A lot of you chiming in after that last break telling me that that scratch-off ticket is 300 times the money, not 300x. All right, I'm sorry. I don't play scratch-off tickets enough. I sure as heck don't play the $30 ones. I'm just unfamiliar. But listen, criticism noted. Right now, let's kick off 57 minutes of nonstop classic rock.

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Q1057 and 103.5, the Capital Region's classic rock station, kicking off the hour with some Genesis. I'm BJ. I have been on a Phil Collins kick lately. I do that every once in a while where I will just listen to a band and I just can't stop, like no matter what. Maybe it's the ADHD in me. I just latch onto it and I can't stop listening to it. So listen, more Phil Collins, the better. The Genesis stuff, the solo stuff, the Tarzan stuff, I'll take it all.

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An awful lot of celebrities around Saratoga this past weekend. I think I know why. Travers brought some people in. We've got some glimpses of those people. 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

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We'd like to mix in some special stuff for you during the day, especially Caroli does. 3 o'clock, he'll have his 3 o'clock block coming up for you. 3 in a row, and they're all themed. It's either songs that are similar, it's 3 from the same artist, or something different. He just got something cooking up. I don't know. 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

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Apparently, Annika Niles likes to play onstage pranks on the guys from Rush, which I think is absolutely hilarious. We'll talk about that a little bit. Plus some other stuff in three songs with your Music Minute.

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0: 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Now, let's get you in the know. It's time for that Music Minute.
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0: If there was any debate that Rush's new drummer, Annika Niles, had settled in with the band, that proof can be found at Q1057.com. Apparently, she likes to play pranks on the guys on stage, by the way, during the shows. It's absolutely hilarious. All right, so in the latest clip, she leaves Lee and Lifeson holding the final chord while she leaves the stage. This is during Working Man, okay? You know how that song goes. She just grabs a bag of chips and starts eating it and leaves them hanging there to play until, I don't know, their fingers bled like Bryan Adams. It's very funny. You can check it out at Q1057.com. Sebastian Bach played his first show with Twisted Sister. How exactly did that go? Well, you can see some video of it right now at Q1057.com. Sounds pretty good. I'm not going to lie. He sounds pretty good. You can see the full set list right now. I'm BJ. 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

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I'm BJ, and I will never get sick of Axl Rose asking me if I know where I am in Welcome to the Jungle. I'm never going to get sick of it. You know where you are? You're in the jungle, baby. You're going to die. That's the way I want to be welcomed anywhere. You're going to die. You know it's going to be a good time.

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I'm BJ. If you're sitting there wondering, where is my star check? 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

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So after last week, things got a little weird weather-wise and wild as well. How many confirmed tornadoes do we have in New York so far in 2026? I'll have that answer in three songs.

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0: The Capital Region's classic rock station, Q105.7 and 103.5. A little Alice Cooper as we wrap up 57 minutes of nonstop classic rock. Last week on Thursday, weather was pretty crazy. There was some severe storms that ran through the area, and a tornado did touch down in Wilton. It was confirmed 110 mile per hour winds came with that tornado. An EF1 is what they're talking about. Thankfully, no deaths, no injuries, just some pretty crazy video. And you can find out more at Q1057.com. A few minutes later, another tornado touched down. This one was an EF0 with 85 mile per hour winds, and it lasted only less than a minute. So that's funny how some of those tornadoes come down and they just dissipate as soon as they meet that ground level. So thank God nobody hurt during that. But now 16 confirmed tornadoes in New York State in 2026. We still have not hit the record that we had last year. Last year there was a lot, but we've not come close to that yet. Still pretty scary that it touched down right here in the Capital Region. Two of them, as a matter of fact. All right, that's all for me today. Caroli's coming in next. He's got that 3 o'clock block on the way in just a bit.
1: I am Caroli in weekday afternoons just after 4 o'clock. It's the 420 Live Audio Edible with a great classic rock cut.

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Good afternoon. I am Caroli. I'm going to be hanging out all afternoon. 57 minutes of nonstop classic rock happening right now.

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Coming off another weekend with a six-pack Saturday, we have something completely different planned for this coming weekend. 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

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Well, I hope this week and next week are short ones for you as we get ready to celebrate Labor Day. The way we're going to celebrate here is with a Labor Day to Z weekend, playing all these great classic rock tunes in alphabetical order.

0: 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That's why we play extra long sets of classic rock every hour while you're at work. All right! That means more Bon Jovi, Led Zeppelin, Tom Petty, Pearl Jam, Guns N' Roses, The Who. You get the idea.
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Well, we are not too far away from the beginning of the NFL season. Wednesday, September 9th, Patriots Seahawks. But what else can get you ready for the season? How about new gear from Disney? It's cooler than it sounds. I'll tell you about it in 10 minutes.

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Q1057 and 1035, the Capital Region's classic rock station.

0: Q1057 and 103.5, the Capital Region's classic rock station. So the NFL season getting underway September 9th. And all the New York teams, the Jets, the Giants, the Bills, will all be playing on the 13th, their first games. So how to get ready for the season? This year, you could do it a little bit differently. The NFL, Disney, and Champion Sporting Goods have teamed up for a new line of apparel. I think it's actually pretty cool. So each team now has a Disney character affiliated with it. For example, the Buffalo Bills have Wreck-It Ralph, which I think is cool. The New York Jets have Buzz Lightyear. See the full roster at Q1057.com.
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The 3 o'clock block all this week is for the kids. Kid is hot tonight. China Girl.

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Love that one from Aerosmith, Last Child. I also had China Girl. We had The Kid Is Hot Tonight. This week's 3 o'clock block is for the kids, and it kicks off 57 minutes of nonstop classic rock.

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Man, I hope you're enjoying this 57 minutes of nonstop classic rock. I am, and we're not done.

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Or that the music was what your parents listened to? 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

0: Q1057 and 1035, the Capital Region's classic rock station. Oh, man, what a nice weekend we had. Did you get out and about? Did you see a spotted lanternfly? On first look, you're like, well, that's a pretty little insect. And it is, but it's a problem. It's a problem for our crops and our trees. And really, if you see one, you're supposed to kill it. So take a look at it so you know what you're looking for. And we've got its picture and more of a got it out of my system. We have a description at Q1057.com.
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More on that in two songs.

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Coming up next, talk about a celebrity spotting in the Capital Region.

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Or that the music was what your parents listened to? In a world of uncertainty and constant change, one thing remains. 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From the 60s. The 70s. 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

0: Q1057 and 1035, the Capital Region's classic rock station. My name is Caroli. It is not William Fichtner, but you know that guy, right? You know him from like movies like Armageddon and Black Hawk Down, a whole bunch of different ones. Perfect Storm, I think he was in that one too, right? Anyway, William Fichtner has been spotted around the Capital Region out in Amsterdam. Some people say he was at Johnny's in Schenectady as well. 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
1: I'm News Channel 13's First Warning meteorologist, Ethan Wilkinson. Overnight tonight, periods of showers and downpours move.
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1: I'm News Channel 13's First Warning meteorologist, Ethan Wilkinson. Overnight tonight, periods of showers and downpours moving through, low staying muggy.

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You know, we have a huge classic rock library. So huge, it's going to take several days to play the whole thing in alphabetical order. But we'll do it this weekend. It's a Labor Day to Z weekend.

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0: Hear that? Waves at the beach. A ball hitting a bat. Jet skis on the lake. Yeah, summer just sounds a little different than other seasons, and so does your music. 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

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We'll see if we can help you out with some cash. I'll tell you how in two songs.

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0: Let's get together. More specifically, let's make a plan to go see Triumph together. Triumph and April Wine are heading back out on tour starting November 17th in Grand Rapids at Van Andel Arena. These are shows not to be missed, my friends. 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And tonight on the program, we will hear a bit from the band's Gil Moore about what we could expect on the second leg. It is ultimate classic rock.
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Hold on, because we're heading into another hour of UCR, a choice that we made of our own free will, and we have no regrets about that. Here is Requested Rush.